0: As always, we are bound to offend someone out there listening. So if you do take issue with something here on the program, you can tweet me directly at @JPHouston, and you'll be promptly ignored. Our musical guests this week are a great duo from Temecula, California. Let's hear it for Nathan and Jesse.
1: All right, we're going to play this song called Inner Child. One, two, one, two, three.

APS is on Twitter at Parlor Songbook. And you can find information about the program on our website, AmericanParlorSongbook.com. Now, we love hearing from our listeners, and there's a contact link there on the page. Sometimes I'll even answer your letters in a song on the air. So if you need advice, or it's your grandmother's 100th birthday, or you just plain want to tell us how much you hate the program, just write J.P. Houston Sings in the subject line, and you never know, you just might get a response on the air. And we're back here at the Tudor House Theater in Lake Arrowhead, California, on American Parlor Songbook. Now, we're happy to have our old friend back on the program, here to take us on another hilarious radio journey, Stephen Benequist.

0: Dvorak giving the cello soloist plenty of room to breathe and play around. Cellist Alexander Mikheyev taking full advantage there with the London Symphony, Dvorak's Cello Concerto in B minor.
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2: 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I'm Jennifer Miller-Hamill. 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
0: Together, we find ourselves here in the Andes, the world's longest continental mountain range, crossing through Ecuador, Peru, and Bolivia. With more than 84 million people living throughout the Andes, you can imagine all the human history found throughout this mountain range. Imagine the culture that trickles down into the valleys. This work from Peruvian composer Celso Garrido Leca, it takes inspiration from Andean culture. It's his Andean folk dances, and they're on the way. I'm Melanie Renata. This is Music Through the Night. This slice of music will sway you a bit as you wander through the dark hours, yet somehow it's also incredibly grounded. It's from a work known as Enchantment by Nathaniel Dett. It's Song of the Shrine.

Thank you for joining me on the third floor for a three-hour journey with great choral, vocal, and instrumental classical music. I'm your host and listening companion, Bill Cromwell. Three fabulous featured works this week with a famous serenade by Mozart, Mahler's First Symphony, The Titan, and coming up in under 15 minutes, Elgar's Coronation Ode, an old favorite of mine. Along the way, choral music from Boyce and Praetorius, and excerpts from a ballet suite by Cacciatorian. We begin with a chorus from Handel's oratorio Saul, "Gird on thy sword, thou man of might," with a performance by the 16, Harry Christophers conducting. I'm Bill Cromwell, and we're together once again on the third floor.

Bill Cromwell back with you for the second hour of The Third Floor. The featured work, the only work of the second hour, is Gustav Mahler's first symphony known as The Titan. And it's thrilling on multiple levels. This is Mahler's first large-scale introduction of himself to the world, and classical music would never be the same. From the bombastic climax to the soft opening notes, like an object entering our solar system from afar, Mahler announces his presence as a compositional genius, a fresh new voice in the artistic firmament. Mahler wears his heart on his sleeve in all of his work, and that's certainly true in The Titan, a symphony of great expressiveness moving the form beyond Brahms and even Beethoven. I'm not saying better, I'm saying very much different than symphonies prior. Let's go on the journey. Gustav Mahler's Symphony No. 1, The Titan, in a live performance. Thomas Dausgo leads the BBC Scottish Symphony Orchestra here on The Third Floor.

Gustav Mahler arrives on the symphonic scene with his Symphony No. 1 in D major, The Titan. We heard a live performance by the BBC Scottish Symphony Orchestra conducted by Thomas Dausko. I'm Bill Cromwell. Thanks so much for being with me on the third floor. Still got a lot of great music coming up, including the Posthorn Serenade from Mozart and excerpts from Guyana from Aram Khachaturian coming up in the third hour. The London Philharmonic Orchestra is pleased to announce that it is building on its successful relationship with Marquee TV with a two-year digital residency. It will include concerts filmed live for later broadcast as well as further insight content. One of the finest orchestras on the international stage, the London Philharmonic Orchestra, was founded in 1932 by Sir Thomas Beecham. Since then, its principal conductors have included Sir Adrian Bolt, Bernard Haitink, Sir George Schulte, Klaus Tennstedt, and Kurt Mazur. In September 2021, Edward Gardner became the orchestra's principal conductor.

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Well, the orchestra is tuned and ready to go. Timps and a row of double basses on the back with a large brass section. And here comes Rahav Shani, the newly minted chief conductor of tonight's orchestra, the Munich Philharmonic, returning to the stage of the Royal Albert Hall for this, the Fourth Symphony by Brahms, once again conducting without a score.

Christian Thielemann leading the Munich Philharmonic in the Symphony No. 1 by Brahms on SymphonyCast. This week's SymphonyCast from the BBC Proms Festival featured the Munich Philharmonic playing music by Brahms, as well as Louis Freudig and Beethoven with pianist Marta Argerich. 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APM's SymphonyCast is produced by Daniel Nass, with technical director Michael Osborne and assistance from Tania Major. I'm Steve Seal. We'll see you again next time on SymphonyCast.

0: three composers central to his career, Verdi, Mozart, and Wagner. I'm Jennifer Miller Hamill. 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
4: Beethoven wrote one opera, Fidelio, and based on how much trouble he had with the overture, it's not surprising he never tried to write another opera. Overture number one, rejected at a preview and set aside. Overture number three, better, but a bit overpowering. The fourth and final overture is the one that stuck. So what about number two? Well, that is the one that folks heard at the opera's premiere in 1805. It didn't make the final cut, but it remains a concert favorite on its own. From APM, American Public Media, this is Performance Today. I'm Valerie Kaler. Beethoven's rejected Fidelio overtures all bear the name of the heroine, Leonore. Leonore number two on the way. Also on the way, a string quartet by Spanish composer Juan Arriaga. He was born on Mozart's birthday, about a dozen years after Mozart's death. Like his birthday buddy, Arriaga was also a child prodigy, both at the keyboard and at composition. And like Mozart, he died far too young. Juan Arriaga wrote only one symphony in 1825. Here's an excerpt. Enrique Garcia Esencio conducts the Hispania Symphony Orchestra.

no one to talk with, all by myself, no one to walk with, I'm happy on the shelf.